0: Oh, they checked in. You think you from old block or something? Nobody checked in. Nobody wants you, man. I edited the whiteboard on my Twitter account. I put the big three on there. You know what I put on there? Well, you get some get back from Beasley, and you can get a roll last Friday. Because you got oil and golf and all these other talking points on there. He made a mockery of the league, man. I'm tired of him. I'm sick of him. I'm ready to go.
1: All right,
0: I'm
1: Tremaine.
0: Done, guys.
2: I didn't expect the O Block shout out on my
1: no doubt
2: Tuesday.
1: What about Mace in San Diego?
2: Oh, snap.
1: You're on the Odd Couple Fox Sports Radio. Who you trashing, Mace?
3: Shai Gilgeous-Alexander for egregiously ruining the NBA by constantly flopping. You should be getting fined and suspended and be exempt from the MVP award and mandatorily forced to wear a skirt and book an appointment at nail salon to get your nails painted with Caleb Williams. Compounded by the fact you fall on 17.4 of your shots, which is the highest in the league. That is absolute Bravo Sierra. Thanks for feminizing the sport. Having said that, your initials actually stand for suspicious girly attributes. That's way more suitable for your caliber. Your style of play doesn't impress me because you're a huge flopper. You crash and fall so much you should call yourself the big bopper. You're nothing but a fraud and not a true winner who doesn't possess the talent to win a game of chess against Bobby Fischer. There's no chance you could absorb a punch from Kermit Washington. It'd be so tragic because you couldn't get your dress shopping done. We all know you're swaying and constantly faking. Do us all a favor. Go back to Canada and overindulge in your Canadian bacon.
1: Wow.
2: Man, I ain't mad at
1: Canadian bacon. All right, how about, can we squeeze in Mace in New Orleans?
2: Another Mace?
1: All right, we got time. MJ in New Orleans. I'm sorry. You're on the Odd Couple Fox Sports Radio. Who are you trashing, MJ?
2: I'm about to say Mace.
1: MJ.
4: I'm trashing the association. The governors are turning me into one-and-done college basketball and NIL. This season, teams are drafting, making trades, and free agency. It's starting to feel like Chuck when he plays who he plays for. While still promoting the champions of championships, the Celtics and Lakers, Jaylen Brown getting booted to trust the process, and playing Where's Waldo with LeBron James is overkill again. My care is fading fast. Stop it. You guys have a great show, man. Thanks for taking me.
1: All right.
2: No doubt.
1: Appreciate
2: you. Who we got?
1: We
2: got one more.
1: We went through everybody.
2: All right. Shout out to everybody. Anyone in particular?
1: Rob G wants to trash you, I think.
5: I want to trash somebody. I want to trash everybody on the U.S. men's national team.
1: Wow.
5: And also, I want to trash all the fans. I also want to trash anybody who paid for the games. I want to trash anybody who spoke highly of them.
2: No, he really is.
5: It's not that I'm hurt, Rob. It's just like, have you ever had a point in your life where you knew, like, dang, only if I took advantage of that?
1: Yes.
5: You know, I can still hear you, right, Kate?
2: Yeah.
5: Okay, cool. I'll just say this. Like, this was the time, if we ever wanted soccer to be anything in this country, it was now. And now we actually sent ourselves back further. Like a lot of people can say about, you know, political reasons, politics and presidency and stuff. I think the same thing happened to us. From what happened, if you were anybody who wanted to believe or you were a young sports fan and started watching soccer, this is only going to bring people towards the World Cup moving forward. But as for a brand and as the U.S. men's national team, everybody should retire in every aspect. I'd rather have fresh 18-year-olds for the next World Cup than any of these players. It was unbelievable.
1: Wow. Man.
2: This is, yeah, Lexi.
1: You want a wipeout.
2: Yeah, Lexi, and you had, listen, you were really in. You saw the route, you saw the map, the roadmap. It wasn't the best teams we had to play. It was sitting there for this. This was the chance to do it, and they didn't do it. And the last point I keep bringing up is they didn't even look good. They didn't even look like they belonged. That's the worst part.
5: It looked like they showed up. We are.
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10: On the night before Halloween in 1975, 15-year-old Martha Moxley was murdered in the Tony Bellhaven neighborhood of Greenwich, Connecticut. She was rich and beautiful and loved by all who knew her. For decades, despite intense media scrutiny, police failed to make an arrest. In 2000, 25 years after Martha's murder, her one-time neighbor, Michael Skakel, was arrested. He'd been 15, like her, at the time of the crime. He was also a cousin of the Kennedys.
11: A teenage neighbor and friend of Martha Moxley.
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10: 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I read the articles. Of course Michael Skakel killed his next-door neighbor Martha Moxley. He beat her to death with a golf club. I knew it. And if you followed the case like I did, I bet you knew it too. My name is Andrew Goldman. I've been a journalist for 30 years. I got involved in this case in 2015. But here's the thing. Once this story got its hooks in me, it wouldn't let me go. 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
13: Dolly Parton's making a musical about her life. Dolly, a true original musical, will open December 7th on Broadway with an opening night celebration on January 19th. That's also Parton's 81st birthday. The show will feature the singer's most beloved hits, as well as some new songs she wrote just for the musical. Well, it looks like Motley Crue is digging deep for their latest set list.
14: Vince Neil and company added four songs that they haven't played in almost a decade when they took the stage in Winnipeg on Saturday. That included Red Hot from Shout at the Devil for the first time since 2013 and Louder Than Hell from Theater of Pain for the first time since 2015. They also played a full version of Smokin' in the Boys' Room as well as Take Me to the Top, which hadn't been played since 1984. The band has another festival date in Vancouver coming up July the 12th before they kick off their Return of the Carnival of Sins tour July the 17th. I'm Mark Mayfield.
13: And Sammy Hagar is defending his involvement in the Freedom 250 event. He says his decision to perform at the 4th of July celebration wasn't a political thing. It was a way to celebrate the nation's birthday. Turns out it really didn't matter because Hagar's show ended up being canceled due to a thunderstorm. And that's entertainment. I'm Daria Albinger.
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18: The Pirates' Ryan O'Hearn has three homers and 10 RBIs in Pittsburgh tonight. A grand slam and 2 3-run shots. Pittsburgh, which had Paul Skeens on the mound tonight, is leading 11-2 over the Atlanta Braves in the top of the eighth. And at Tampa Bay, it's Rays 6, Yankees 4 in the top of the eighth. To the NBA, Washington is reportedly acquiring Chris Middleton. Knicks guard Jalen Brunson had wrist surgery. Kyle Lowry retired. Detroit is trading Caris LeVert to Milwaukee. The Lakers signed backup center Kevon Looney and officially traded center DeAndre Ayton to Washington today. And earlier today, Donovan Mitchell agreed to re-sign with the Cavaliers. To the World Cup, Argentina is still alive, down 2-0 late. It got three goals in about the last 15 minutes to beat Egypt 3-2. Switzerland eliminated Colombia on penalty kicks. Coco Gauff won her Wimbledon quarterfinal. I'm Steve DeSager.
16: One guy is happily divorced. One guy is happily married. One guy gets called daddy by his three beautiful daughters. One guy gets called daddy after a credit card approval. One guy won a state high school basketball championship. One guy only covered a state high school basketball championship. One guy's been inducted into three halls of fame. One guy has only mopped a hall. Does this seem weird to anybody else?
17: Crazy.
16: Can this sports writer and this sports fan share a radio show without driving each other crazy? 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

0: unbelievable. I'm not sliding off anything. I would happen to be over. They think that I purposely took vacation not to talk about it.
1: And I told you I ain't bailing you out and tell them that you had it already. Here's the thing.
0: I have vacation.
1: They've listened to you for so many years, Rob, that they know had they won, you would have called in.
0: No, I would. Rob G., this show's been on for 8 years.
2: No, you would not have called
0: in. I've never called
1: in. You would have in the video.
2: But when he came back the following week, Rob G., they've been waiting for me to wait.
1: They've been
2: on
1: waiting.
2: This.
1: We got to do it. They've been waiting.
2: We'll do it hour two, though. We'll be safe.
1: We'll do hour two. I agree. It's not hour one.
0: Alex, you ever called in for vacation? Never. When I'm know. Off, I'm You're off.
1: No, I'll give you that. But I think you would have hit Elijah with HRU. And I think you would have sent him a video that he would have put up. I would admit you wouldn't have called in. I'll give you that. You would have sent Elijah a video.
2: On June 2nd at 3:14 p.m., I had a great rant talking about this. Let's replay it. Put it back on the socials. It's going to do numbers. I know it.
1: Even though it's Rob G and Kerry Rhodes on. Kerry Woods. Kerry Rhodes on. You got to put that on there.
3: I did pull out.
1: They've been mad at you about that. I don't know what they expect.
0: Who's
1: at this
0: mad
1: point.
0: At me?
1: Every day
2: the
1: we get
2: mob, the entire, like 20% of them will not stop commenting, when is Rob going to catch this smoke about the Knicks?
0: What's
2: you know Jalen true, Brunson Rob. Had a bad wrist. You should talk about it so that Rob could be wrong.
1: This camera had a little wrist procedure.
4: Rob, when you were gone that week, that first 2 days on YouTube, we had like 600 people chilling, just waiting for you.
1: They were ready.
4: People ready for you.
2: Yeah, the show wasn't even live yet. They were just sitting in the waiting room.
1: With baby oil.
0: And then they were
1: ready to cook you.
2: And cigarettes.
4: I was in the parking lot waiting. I was so excited.
1: They were.
0: And then they were like, he's on vacation. That's not fair.
1: And they know you. They know you would have found a way to interject yourself had the Wimby pulled it off.
2: And then
1: we
2: get one person a week that says, all I really want is that Sam Darnold song.
1: Yeah, yeah.
2: That ain't coming.
0: But wait a minute.
1: Wait, what were we waiting on? We've been waiting a long minute.
0: Yes. Where's the script? I never saw a script, and Alex was gone, and that's why they didn't get recorded. Am I right, Alex?
1: Rob G has a script.
0: Alex was not around. That's why we didn't do it.
1: So after the show today?
0: No, I don't have time right now.
1: Okay. What about the wings? Dang. That's easy.
0: All right, so we got to get the wings. All right.
4: Now we're hungry and got no song.
1: Yeah.
0: We'll get the song and wings. Okay. We got plenty of time.
1: What do you mean we got plenty of time?
0: When do
1: there
0: you
1: ain't no
0: wings?
1: Time like before, the present.
0: Before I go on
2: wing,
0: vacation.
2: Wing Friday, a celebration.
1: Yeah, that's a deal. Deal?
4: Wing Friday.
2: Before you
4: wing
2: go on Friday. Vacation, we all
4: Let's
2: eat.
4: Do it.
2: We'll Dude. Even let you have some of them, Rob.
4: You can eat with us, Rob.
1: That's fair.
0: Oh, man. All right, let me see if I can find $100.
1: I think you got it.
0: The Jason Smith Show with Mike Harmon is coming up next.
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11: A quiet residential neighborhood erupts in chaos. Carmine Galante, the feared boss of the Bonanno crime family, lies dead, his cigar still clutched between his teeth.
3: masked men walked into Joe and Mary's luncheonette in Brooklyn today and gunned down Carmine Galante, a man believed to be the most powerful mafia chieftain in the country.
11: The execution sent shockwaves through the criminal underworld and set the stage for one of the most pivotal criminal cases in New York City history. From the minds behind the acclaimed television series comes Law and Order: Criminal Justice System. 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
12: My father should have been a dead man.
11: For decades, the mafia had New York City in a stranglehold, with law enforcement seemingly powerless to intervene. But the murder of Carmine Galante marked the beginning of the end. Discover how a group of young prosecutors took on the mafia, and with the help of law enforcement, brought down its most powerful figures. I'm Anasiga Nicolazzi, and from Wolf Entertainment and iHeart Podcasts, this is Law & Order: Criminal Justice System.
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14: Hey there, I'm Jason Alexander, and this is my dear friend, Peter Tilden.
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19: The Pirates' Ryan O'Hearn hit three homers tonight, 10 RBIs in Pittsburgh's victory against Atlanta, 12-4. And right now the Phillies are leading 4-1 at Cincinnati in the top of the ninth. In that one, Kyle Schwarber is 31st homer, and Phil starter Zach Wheeler with 14 strikeouts in 7 innings. The Mariners are tied 5-5, bottom of the 10th at Miami. Cubs lead at Baltimore, bottom of the 8th inning, 5-2. And the Royals are ahead at the Mets now, 16-9 in the bottom of the 7th. Detroit and Tarek Skubal defeated the A's 6-2. Tampa Bay over the Yankees 6-4. And Houston just closed out Washington 6-3. To the World Cup, the round of 16 has ended. Switzerland on penalty kicks eliminated Colombia. Earlier today, Argentina was down 2-0 late but beat Egypt 3-2. Donovan Mitchell agreed to re-sign with the Cleveland Cavaliers. I'm Steve DeSager.
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0: 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Morris Brown College was about to lose it all.
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0: 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It's the stories it tells about itself. And these are our storytellers.
2: 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I'm Christina Lee.
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9: human. Here's what you need to know.
11: The World Cup is off Wednesday before the quarterfinals begin with one game on Thursday. The round of 16 ended with Switzerland's penalty kicks victory over Colombia. Argentina, with three late goals, eliminated Egypt 3-2. Donovan Mitchell agreed to re-sign with the Cavs, potentially 4 years, $273 million. Knicks guard Jalen Brunson had wrist surgery. Kyle Lowry retired. WNBA wins for Chicago and Dallas. And in the Wimbledon quarterfinals, Coco Gauff beat Jessica Pegula in three sets. To Major League Baseball, Colorado beat the Dodgers 4-3 with three unearned runs in the top of the eighth. Kansas City, a 16-12 comeback win at the Mets. Five hits for Tyler Tolbert. And Philadelphia won 4-1 at Cincinnati. Kyle Schwarber hit his 31st homer. The win to Zach Wheeler, who had 14 strikeouts in seven innings. Pittsburgh beat Atlanta. Three homers for Ryan O'Hearn. I'm Steve DeSager.
12: Turn this on.
9: Big Ben Mallett.
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9: 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Here is

0: number one.
1: That's right.
2: No. Oh, I love this word.
1: What's that? Okay. Let's go with courageous.
0: Hero.
1: Lorena?
2: Fearless.
0: What was that?
2: For Jimbo, our word is going to be fearless.
0: Brave.
2: Yes.
1: All right. You have the lead. Jim, pick a number 1 to 10, Jim. Or 2 to 10. Number 7.
2: Number 7. Ooh. Okay.
1: Go ahead, Lorena.
2: I'm going to do a Mahler maneuver here.
1: Oh, boy. It's not going to work. Go ahead.
2: Oh, maybe it won't work.
1: I don't think you
2: can. Man. Come on.
3: What?
2: I just said man.
3: That is the worst password clue of all time.
1: That is terrible.
3: It's not even how you do the Mahler maneuver.
1: I don't even know what to do now, Coop. I feel
3: there's
1: like
3: there's a Mahler maneuver here.
1: What do you think it would be? Let's see here. I'm trying to think.
2: Running out of time to win.
0: Yeah, let's go, Ben.
1: That's true. All right, let's go with.
2: That's cheating.
1: That is cheating.
3: That's cheating.
2: You're not supposed to give him hints on how to give clues.
1: Atlanta?
0: Atlanta?
3: What is that?
2: I win. I win. And Jimbo wins.
4: Woo!
1: I blame the phone.
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7: I'm Julian Edelman. 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
10: In baseball's late game, Colorado scored three unearned runs in the top of the eighth and beat the Dodgers 4-3. Shohei Ohtani did hit a leadoff homer, career home run number 300 in the majors. Texas scored five in the bottom of the eighth to beat the Angels 8-3. Wins for Toronto and San Diego. Kansas City came back to defeat the Mets 16-12 in New York. Tyler Tolbert of the Royals went 5-for-6. He had hits in 12 straight plate appearances, tying a major league record. Tampa Bay over the Yankees 6-4. Milwaukee swept a doubleheader at St. Louis. Philadelphia beat Cincinnati 4-1. Kyle Schwarber is 31st homer. And Pittsburgh downed Atlanta 12-4. Ryan O'Hearn, three homers, 10 RBIs. At the World Cup, Argentina with three late goals eliminated Egypt 3-2. Switzerland won on penalty kicks, eliminating Colombia. That ended the round of 16. And Donovan Mitchell agreed to re-sign with the Cavs. I'm Steve DeSager.
11: You know what time it is?
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9: 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It's two pros and a cup of Joe.
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0: equipo no te va a dejar tirado, dijo un día Messi. 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
1: ¿What?
0: Egipto 2.
2: 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That's got to be an awful feeling. Just awful. Voice gives out, just takes a crap. Right in the middle of trying to give that epic goal call.
1: You don't think he's used to it?
2: His voice giving out like that?
1: How many soccer matches does he do a year? You don't think that happens more than once?
2: I've never heard him like that, though. Like, he's always pretty solid on his goal calls.
1: Okay. But he was really How often do you listen to his goal calls? Like, I mean, is this an every night thing for you?
2: Lorena, what's that? You got what?
3: I still have your goal call.
1: Whoa.
2: Oh, that wasn't even that great.
1: Well, can we hear it, though? Because there wasn't a crack in this one, was there?

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1: We'll hear from the experts.
2: Here's my review. Coldness and heartlessness are undermining today's suspense movies. The end. Don't go see it. 0 stars.
0: As well as from all the Citizen Critics out there.
3: So we loved our experience here because I read all the reviews beforehand and did not stay, eat dinner, or officially tour here.
2: 5 stars.
0: We'll find some useful tips.
3: This is in German. Do not buy unless you speak German. As you can tell from this review, I speak English and not German. Because we won the war.
2: Well,
1: and some pretty useless tips.
3: Oh, and it's wall-to-wall profanity and vulgar language.
4: Can't you just make a movie about mobsters where they don't swear?
0: We'll uncover some startling truths. September 11th was still more than a week away.
4: He claiming Mr. Rogers had something to do with 9/11?
3: I think he's not claiming it. I think he's about to prove it, Greg.
0: We'll go on a journey of self-discovery.
4: Night of the Comet is one of the greatest movies.
3: Well,
4: no, it's not, but... I immediately back off that statement.
0: And confront our own shameful opinions.
4: Why should the pros who get, at least they get paid for, why don't I want to do this for free? 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
3: The New Radicals.
4: The New Radicals. Yeah, I was like, I think this guy's like the next Stevie Wonder.
1: But mostly, it'll be a bunch of nonsense like this.
4: Yeah, use Bing.
3: Bing.
4: Let me Bing it.
3: Yeah, I'm gonna Bing this.
4: Bing?
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0: I mean, he's also very open about the fact that, hey, man, I'd rather be a Hall of Famer than a Super Bowl champion. Like, he's not, like, there's no shame whatsoever. Like, he's proud of it. He owns that. I wonder if Belichick would sign up for a deal like that or a situation like that, because it is a nice gesture, and it's pretty cool that Sean Payton would even offer that up. Those guys on the same staff would be fun as well, too. So who knows? Maybe Belichick will be back at some point. And North Carolina opens up in Ireland, I believe, this year. So we got that.
1: Slid your boy Parcells under the bus, though, huh? The big tuna.
0: Off.
1: Under a tire. We are
0: Sports. Hey, it's Jonas Knox. 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
9: Just before midnight on Saturday, February 19th, 2005, Danielle Imbo and her friend Richard Petrone left a crowded Philadelphia bar. The two 30-somethings planned to walk to Richard's truck and drive home, but they never made it.
10: It does not make sense. 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
12: No one had a motive to kill them.
9: Those same questions frustrated law enforcement. The FBI called it murder for hire.
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13: Both of them weren't the target. One of them was the target. The other one was wrong place, wrong time.

0: which victim was the intended target and why.
1: It was definitely murder for hire for Danielle, not for Richard.
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6: The World Cup is off Wednesday before the quarterfinals begin with one game on Thursday. The round of 16 ended with Switzerland's penalty kicks victory over Colombia. Argentina, with three late goals, eliminated Egypt 3-2. Donovan Mitchell agreed to re-sign with the Cavs, potentially 4 years, $273 million. Knicks guard Jalen Brunson had wrist surgery. Kyle Lowry retired. WNBA wins for Chicago and Dallas. And in the Wimbledon quarterfinals, Coco Gauff beat Jessica Pegula in three sets. To Major League Baseball, Colorado beat the Dodgers 4-3 with three unearned runs in the top of the eighth. Kansas City, a 16-12 comeback win at the Mets. Five hits for Tyler Tolbert. And Philadelphia won 4-1 at Cincinnati. Kyle Schwarber hit his 31st homer. The win to Zach Wheeler at 14 strikeouts in seven innings. Pittsburgh beat Atlanta. Three homers for Ryan O'Hearn. I'm Steve DeSager.
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10: In March of 2005, financier Jeffrey Epstein is at a charity benefit in New York City. Wall Street titans are in attendance. Rod Stewart is booked to perform. In a photo taken that night, Epstein has his arm around a woman, pulling her head toward his so that his smirking lips graze her temple. Epstein is tan and relaxed, and he looks like he doesn't have a care in the world. On that same day, 1,200 miles south, a 14-year-old girl in Palm Beach, Florida, gives a statement to the police that will launch an investigation. But maybe Epstein is right not to be worried.
11: Nobody cared what these women had to say. Their insights were ignored as the feds and then the state made this case go away.
12: Mr. Epstein should have been looking at a potential sentence of 360 years at a minimum. But that's not what happened, because there was a power dynamic here, wasn't there?
10: The recent charges against Jeffrey Epstein have brought down a cabinet member and tarnished the reputations of billionaires and elite universities.
13: Here is a group of people, and I gotta say mostly men, who talk a great deal about changing the world, but are fundamentally functioning as a cartel.
14: A very simple question. Who is Jeffrey Epstein?
15: Who is Jeffrey Epstein? 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
14: The mystery of Jeffrey Epstein's...

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5: In baseball's late game, Colorado scored 3 unearned runs in the top of the 8th and beat the Dodgers 4-3. Shohei Ohtani did hit a leadoff homer, career home run number 300 in the majors. Texas scored 5 in the bottom of the 8th to beat the Angels 8-3. Wins for Toronto and San Diego. Kansas City came back to defeat the Mets 16-12 in New York. Tyler Tolbert of the Royals went 5-for-6. He had hits in 12 straight plate appearances, tying a major league record. Tampa Bay over the Yankees 6-4. Milwaukee swept a doubleheader at St. Louis. Philadelphia beat Cincinnati 4-1. Kyle Schwarber is 31st homer. And Pittsburgh downed Atlanta 12-4. Ryan O'Hearn 3 homers, 10 RBIs. At the World Cup, Argentina with 3 late goals eliminated Egypt 3-2. Switzerland won on penalty kicks, eliminating Colombia. That ended the round of 16. And Donovan Mitchell agreed to re-sign with the Cavs. I'm Steve DeSager.
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8: Russ Faria was charged with a crime that he swore he did not commit.
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8: Just after Christmas, Troy, Missouri, 2011.
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8: 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I've been a correspondent for Dateline NBC for 25 years. 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
11: I'd like to see this story conclude with justice. Betsy Faria has not received justice. 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
11: Whoa.
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3: It's August 2023, a county government meeting in Pennsylvania's Lehigh Valley. 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
4: My two-month-old son was happily drinking milk from his bottle when he quickly started choking, turned blue, and went limp. My boyfriend transported our son to the changing table as I grabbed an anti-choking device and my boyfriend began assembling it. Two pumps of the device and my son was conscious, gasping for air and coughing up milk.
3: They all went to the ER to make sure the baby was okay.
4: But upon arriving at Lehigh Valley Hospital, the diagnosis quickly became something so different.
3: One of the doctors had a theory.
4: She stated to my father and mother-in-law that we are young, first-time parents who got frustrated with our baby and violently shook him to make him stop crying, and a confession would only make things easier for us.
3: The parents were told to leave the hospital without their son, and he wouldn't come home for 7 whole months.
4: I'm a postpartum mom dealing with the grief and the trauma of my son being ripped from my arms. And I'm a mom who lost everything in less than 24 hours due to one doctor's misdiagnosis. Enough is enough.
3: And then the next person speaks. And the next one. The stories they tell form a pattern of parents walking into a Lehigh Valley hospital to get help for a child, only to leave without them. And the same doctor's name kept coming up again and again. A pediatrician.
5: I ask you, what kind of doctor does this?
3: That's what I wanted to know, too. From Serial Productions and the New York Times, I'm Diane Neary, and this is The Preventionist, a story about a doctor and the rise of a powerful field of pediatric medicine.
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6: You won't want to be sedated for this. 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
7: 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I'm Mark Mayfield.
6: Seems hell isn't going to freeze over anytime soon. 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
8: Hi, Davey. It's me, Mary Hartman. Mary Hartman.
6: Actress, writer, and director Louise Lasser has passed away. She was best known as the title character in the series Mary Hartman, Mary Hartman, and she received an Emmy nomination for the role in 1976. Lasser was 87 years old. And Mariska Hargitay has been picked to host the 2026 Emmy Awards. The Law & Order SVU star and executive producer is going to be the first woman to do so. The ceremony will take place on September 14th on NBC. And that's entertainment. I'm Daria Albinger.
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2: Walker Kessler has signed a four-year contract with the Los Angeles Lakers. The Jazz have in turn acquired two first-round picks, two pick swaps.
0: Dan returns after a lot of action in NBA free agency.
3: Jaylen Brown just got traded.
4: Boston, they packed me up, my boy.
3: Immediately, I thought DJ Edgecombe. He said, no. I go, what about Maxie? And he said, no. Couldn't even wrap my mind around Paul George.
0: Dan brings you the biggest guests and best interviews in the world of sports.
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10: 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Next Tuesday, the season 3 debut of the Netflix sports reality series Quarterback, featuring Jaden Daniels, Baker Mayfield, Cam Ward, and Joe Flacco. Next Wednesday on Netflix, the 4th season start of the reality show The Ultimatum, Marry or Move On. Next Thursday, the debut of the new Netflix comedy starring Will Ferrell, The Hawk. Next Friday, the launch of the Netflix romance film Heartstopper Forever and the Mexican drama thriller Desire. Next Monday on Amazon Prime Video, the new docuseries Murder 101, based on the hit podcast. Next Tuesday on Paramount Plus, the docuseries premiere of The Real Wolf of Wall Street. Next Wednesday on Apple TV, the launch of Lucky, starring Anya Taylor-Joy. Next Wednesday on Amazon Prime Video, the start of the new action comedy Ride or Die, starring Hannah Waddingham and Octavia Spencer. Next Friday on Hulu, the debut of the drama film They Fight, starring Andre Holland. And next Friday on Shudder and AMC Plus, the streaming launch of the Japanese psychological thriller movie Exit 8.
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3: There was a murder in Central Ohio that many people still don't want to talk about. The man who committed that crime once sat on death row, but now he's on the run. His name is Lester Eubanks. Lester didn't tunnel out of prison or scale a stone wall. On a December morning in 1973, he and a small group of inmates were granted permission to walk outside prison walls. His handcuffs were taken off. He changed into civilian clothing, and he and three others were driven to a local mall. They were told they could wander the stores and were asked to return to a designated meeting spot. Hours later, all the inmates came back, except Lester Eubanks, and he hasn't been seen since.
4: He had a full plan. The guy had a plan.
5: I was just astounded that this could actually happen.
3: There were many years when it seemed like no one was even looking for Lester. But recently, his whereabouts have become the focus of the U.S. Marshals Service, the federal agents who track fugitives. The case is testing the marshals.
4: Those nine lives are running out, and we're going to catch up with Lester.
3: And is being urged on by those hurt most by Lester's crime.
6: He's had enough free time. He confessed to the crime, and his time is up.
3: I'm Sunny Hostin with ABC News. Over the past year, a team from the ABC News Investigative Unit joined the search for Lester Eubanks. They uncovered new leads, possible sightings, and at every turn found resistance from those who want Lester Eubanks to be forgotten. What they've uncovered is a case that's about more than murder. It's about family loyalty, a life on the run, and a first-hand look at how the U.S. Marshals are trying to solve one of the oldest fugitive cases in American history. Now, they may be closer than ever. From ABC News.
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0: Oh, man. RecTech did it again. Chef Greg. No, you're not supposed to bring the food in here, Todd. Guys, we don't eat while we're on the air. All right? What are we doing here?
1: I didn't want someone to take it.
0: Okay. Nobody's going to take it. But you're not... Todd, you're a mess here.
20: I got stuff all over my fingers. I'm not actually eating it. I just brought it into the studio area.
0: Oh, okay.
1: Do you have that napkin still, Dan?
0: No, I do not. By the way, the recipe is available at rectech.com. Todd is getting a wedding cake to the face after the show because he bet me that Taylor Swift and Travis Kelce would not get married, and I was the lone holdout. I said, I love love, and I know love when I see it, and they will get married. So, Todd, you're getting a wedding cake to the face.
20: I am ready.
0: Yes, Paul.
23: Are you going to have that little figurine of the bride and groom on top? Because that can impale somebody.
0: I know. I'm going to have those on there, but I'm going to take those off. I don't know how a wedding cake... You know when you get married and they smash the cake, you know, when they take cake? I don't know why they do that. I don't know who started that. I'd like to take the cake and smash them. But you imagine a woman's her entire life gearing up for this, getting makeup done professionally... And then you got knucklehead who's going to smash you in the face with the wedding cake. Yes, Dylan.
1: Aren't wedding cakes like crazy expensive too? It seems like a bit of a waste.
0: Yes. But I've gone to a couple of weddings. Now, I don't know what's going to happen at my daughter's, but I found that they don't have the cut the cake ceremony anymore. They just, kitchen cuts it up and then puts it out there on plates, which I kind of like. Yes, Paul.
23: It's kind of a hybrid. They take the top of the cake and use that to cut, but the rest of the cake, the base as we call it, is cut up before for time purposes.
0: Here's another thing that was really weird when my wife and I got married. The garter, and then you dance with the bride, and then you put money in her garter. And I'm going, who are these guys and what are they doing? And maybe it's a Midwest thing. I don't know, but... I just knew that. Have you guys ever heard of that, where they put money in the garter?
23: When I grew up, I went to a number of weddings like that. And I think it was, I don't know if it's a Midwest thing. I don't want to pin that on the Midwest.
0: Yes, Dylan.
1: I think that's just if you want to release them back to the streets.
23: The bride?
1: Yeah, the bride.
0: Wow.
1: Oh, crickets?
0: Yeah. I think you had a pretty good show up until that point.
1: That's over now?
0: How about this day in sports history, Paul?
23: I'll try to segue there, Dan. 1889, John L. Sullivan defeated Jake Kilrain in the last championship bare-knuckle fight. Guess how many rounds the fight lasted?
0: 36.
23: 75 rounds, Dan. 15's a breeze these days. They think we're soft. That's all for sports history.
0: Oh, that's it? Well, there was the decision by LeBron on this date 16 years ago. The Washington Redskins in 2015 had their trademark vacated on the grounds that it may cause offense to Native Americans. That was 11 years ago. By the way, I'm watching Ryan Fitzpatrick over Dylan's shoulder. He's doing some chipping over there. He's a pretty good player. He looks pretty jacked, too. Like, you look at these quarterbacks and you go, man, they're small compared to the guys chasing him. Like, I'm out there with Ryan, I go, damn. Pretty good size. Yeah, Paul.
23: We met Matt Ryan last year. I was like, that guy is 6'6".
0: He's a tall drink of water is what he is. Let me see. Anything else that needs to be mentioned? I'm not sure who's on tomorrow. We got a lot of people lined up, but, you know, they have to play their round of golf. That gets in the way of us doing a show, but kind of selfish on their part. But we'll keep you updated on social media. Let's go around the room, see if we learned anything. Todd, you learn anything today?
20: I did. Taylor Twellman couldn't believe how sluggish Team USA looked against Belgium in the round of 16.
0: Dylan, did you learn anything today?
1: Someday you might find Brian Baumgartner floating in Lake Tahoe.
0: Yeah. Marvin.
24: There were 75 rounds in boxing?
0: Paul?
23: Dylan's going to be stuffed.
0: What did I learn today, Todd?
20: You don't particularly like Dylan's Pablo Escobar sunglasses.
0: No. They look like women's sunglasses.
1: They almost certainly are, Dan.
0: Okay. 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My thanks to the folks behind the scenes who made all of this possible, led by the big German, Rachel and Joe. Thank you. Another beautiful set here in Tahoe. Enjoy your day. We look forward to trying to entertain you tomorrow. We'll see you. Goodbye from Tahoe. One more item. We close out this Wednesday show, probably award nominated. 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
11: What?
9: Here's Jason McIntyre.
11: Hello and welcome to The Herd. It's me, Jason McIntyre, in for a sick Colin Cowherd. He had his flu game yesterday, folks, and he's taking today off. He'll be back mañana. When the soccer resumes, it's a glorious Wednesday out here in Los Angeles. I'm joined by Rachel Nichols. We are both enjoying the World Cup. We are enjoying the NBA. Rachel, how's your summer going so far?
15: It's going well, Jace. I mean, yeah. You know, I'm trying to get over Monday night. Yes. I feel like I'm finally ready to move on, pick a new team. Are you going to advise me?
11: Pick a new team, yes.
15: Well, yeah, that's what you have to do, right? You have to be like, this is like March Madness, all right? My number one pick, you know, obviously, Team USA, number one in my heart, didn't advance. Yeah. And so now I need a new team. Are you going to give me some options over the course of the show?
11: At the top of next hour, I'll break down the bracket, and my team is winning it all, obviously. Listen, we got a loaded show. There's a big rumor right now, hot, that the Lakers, Rachel, are chasing a former Golden State Warrior.
15: Mm-hmm.
11: I think we're going to have a big show, but let's get started with Lionel Messi, folks. I'm sure you guys, like I did yesterday, watched in amazement, jaw on the floor, watching the greatest to ever do it, display all the grit that the USA didn't show on Monday. Messi carries Argentina on his back from down 2-0. They rally to stun Egypt 3-2. They're calling this the greatest comeback in World Cup history because no team had ever rallied from down 2 this late in a game to win in regulation. And Messi did that with an assist and then a goal. And listen, I'm consuming all of the content. Of course, Instagram, there's all these edits of Messi. You know, Messi gets sad. His PK is denied. Then he narrowly misses a free kick. And then Messi just puts a team on his back, goes, as they like to say, God mode, you know, and Argentina wins it. And then he's

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1: All right, wrapping it up here on a Wednesday from the American Century Championships. I am still reeling from Taylor's terrible question at the end of Trey Wingo.
0: It was a good question.
1: It was a terrible question. He was confused. I guess it was great. You know what? I apologize to you. Getting a confused Trey Wingo, who's already tired because he's taken 17 flights to get here, is a good job out of you. What happened with you? I saw you talking to Alfonso Ribeiro, who has been here forever. Okay, he's Carlton of Fresh Prince. I saw you hanging out with him. He's been on with me a couple of times. What happened with that interaction?
0: Before the NFL season starts, you know how every team says they have a chance, but they don't really have a chance?
1: Yes.
0: I saw Alfonso Ribeiro on the chipping area.
1: Yeah.
0: I go up to him and I go, Alfonso, this is your year.
1: Uh-huh.
0: I don't think he's ever finished in the top half of this field.
1: No.
0: He looked at me like I just told the Arizona Cardinals they were going to win the Super Bowl.
1: Right, like, hey, the Jets, Jet fan, this is your year. He gave you that kind of look. No, it's not. Get out of here. What are you talking about? How dare you say it's my year? It's never going to be my year.
0: He was insulted that I even mentioned the idea that he could win it.
1: Yes. By the way, and so while that was happening, and then you came back and you said, I got a funny story, and it is funny because it's not his year. But then you wanted to scream something at Derek Lowe.
0: Yes.
1: This is what Tahoe is all about. In front of me right now is Jason Kelce. To his right is Hal Wingo. Trey is still on the driving range. And then Derek Lowe walked up and you wanted to scream what?
0: Derek, I think you're going low this year.
1: Why do you? But you never asked them to come on the show. You just scream things at them.
0: I just want to catcall them.
1: But I want him here. Not Derek Lowe. Going Low would be a good name for a podcast.
0: If Derek Lowe did a football podcast, an NFL podcast, and it was called Low Man Wins,
1: yeah,
0: where Derek Lowe recaps the NFL, you're telling me you wouldn't listen to that?
1: No. That's exactly what I'm telling you.
0: I probably wouldn't either.
1: Do you get mad at me when you see, like, when Jason Kelce walks by, gives me a big hug, stops, comes back a couple of feet, talks to me, we have an embrace, we have a conversation. He says, Trav told me to tell you, you know, what's up? How you doing? I ask him how the wedding is. Do you get mad that I don't ask him to sit down with us and record? Like, what happens there for you?
0: No, because my theory with Tahoe, the content is going to come.
1: Yeah.
0: The people are going to enjoy anything. As long as we're sitting down here and we're talking, the content's going to come.
1: Mm-hmm.
0: I'd much rather you have a personal relationship with Jason Kelce and not have to cross the line and, you know, blur boundaries asking him to come onto the show.
1: Right. So you realize the reason I don't ask him to come on. Not asking him to come on is the reason I have any sort of friendship
0: Correct.
1: With him whatsoever.
0: Correct.
1: And the other reason I don't ask him to come on is because it's your job to ask him to come on.
0: I mean, with the whole Taylor Swift thing.
1: Yes.
0: Jason Kelce has elevated to a completely different level.
1: I'm going to challenge you to go up to Jason Kelce and say, Stu doesn't want to bother you. He respects you too much. I know he wants you on. Please come on. Otherwise, I'm going to lose my job.
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8: There was a murder in Central Ohio that many people still don't want to talk about. The man who committed that crime once sat on death row, but now he's on the run. His name is Lester Eubanks. Lester didn't tunnel out of prison or scale a stone wall. On a December morning in 1973, he and a small group of inmates were granted permission to walk outside prison walls. His handcuffs were taken off. He changed into civilian clothing, and he and three others were driven to a local mall. They were told they could wander the stores and were asked to return to a designated meeting spot. Hours later, all the inmates came back, except Lester Eubanks, and he hasn't been seen since.
9: He had a full plan. The guy had a plan.
10: I was just astounded that this could actually happen.
8: There were many years when it seemed like no one was even looking for Lester, but recently, his whereabouts have become the focus of the U.S. Marshals Service, the federal agents who track fugitives. The case is testing the marshals.
9: Those nine lives are running out, and we're going to catch up with Lester.
8: And is being urged on by those hurt most by Lester's crime.
11: He's had enough free time. He confessed to the crime, and his time is up.
8: I'm Sunny Hostin with ABC News. Over the past year, a team from the ABC News investigative unit joined the search for Lester Eubanks. They uncovered new leads, possible sightings, and at every turn found resistance from those who want Lester Eubanks to be forgotten. What they've uncovered is a case that's about more than murder. It's about family loyalty, a life on the run, and a first-hand look and how the U.S. Marshals are trying to solve one of the oldest fugitive cases in American history. Now, they may be closer than ever. From ABC News.
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18: Detroit Tigers three-time Cy Young Award-winning pitcher Justin Verlander announced today that he will retire at the end of the season. Verlander, a two-time World Series champion, just the sixth pitcher in baseball history with three career no-hitters. He has 266 career wins and is eighth on the all-time strikeout list with better than 3,500. On the field right now, the Toronto Blue Jays, a 5-0 lead at San Francisco in the bottom of the fifth inning. All those runs coming in the top of the first inning, including on a grand slam by Kazuma Okamoto, his 21st home run of the season. In the NBA, the Indiana Pacers are signing Larry Nance Jr. to a one-year, $4 million deal. No games at the World

0: crave these 2 hours of fun time. Covino and Rich, also known as Super Fun Time. Fox Sports Radio. If you missed us, we missed you. We were in for Dan Patrick. And all the shows are available on YouTube. Everything at Covino and Rich FSR. In fact, we're streaming live right now.
1: Ooh, hey, buddy.
0: Fun. What up, Rich? Rich is live in Texas right now. Dicky Tejas looking handsome.
1: Hey, can I shout out my pain in the ass kids?
0: Yeah.
1: My 9-year-old daughter, Emmy, and my 6-year-old son, Ben. They're pain in the ass, too.
0: Yeah. Oh, but teenage pain in the ass, whole different level, man. Brace yourself. All right, let's go.
1: Come on.
2: Ain't neither of you bozos have a toddler right now.
0: Oh, man. Yeah, yeah.
3: Doing live.
0: You know what, Danny G? I'm good at playing the claw. I'm good at that. I'm good at, like, you know, wrestling around a kid in diapers. I'm not good at dealing with...
2: You good at potty training?
0: I am. Better than I am with teenage complexity.
4: Cove, your daughter doesn't want to do coloring books anymore?
0: No, watercolors. I wish she would. Oh, those problems, that fun is way better. So anyway, thank you guys.
1: To quote Edith Bunker,
0: one
5: a day.
0: Yeah, man. Yeah, I'll take dirty diapers over, you know, the teenage hassles that you got to deal with. But anyway, that's life. Such is life. All good. Not complaining, just explaining. Steve Covino, Rich Davis. As I like to say, Rich, I got 1 foot in dad life, 1 foot up your ass every day on Fox Sports Radio. Well, let's go.
1: Hey, tonight with no World Cup action, what are you watching? That's a question in itself. Because every day it seemed like there was something on, and tonight it's like, what's on? What are we watching? What are we doing?
0: Dude, today is it's sort of like a view of what's to come once the World Cup is officially over, because the world and our everyday is sort of consumed with, hey, man, did you see the game and the results and the highlights? We're running on this high of visitors blowing smoke up USA's ass. Like, USA's so great. We're riding on this fun time adventure. And once it's gone, the World Cup blues is going to set in. So tonight is like the first sign of what's to come. Because I'm serious. It's been consuming. It's like appointment watching. Every day there was something. Today there's nothing. France, Morocco play tomorrow. So what are you going to do with your downtime? It is a question for sure.
1: Oh, there's plenty of streaming shows and things to catch up on. But Iowa Sam, what are you doing tonight?
4: I know what I'll be watching. Indiana Fever at LA Sparks, 7 p.m. Pacific time. Caitlin Clark coming back from injury. That's what I'm switching my attention to, more WNBA.
0: But you know what? That is perfect timing, because something could happen, right? And it's a big controversy and a drama. Maybe she gets checked and it becomes a story again.
4: She's been out a game or two, and the Fever have been off for, like, I don't even know, 8 or 10 days. So
0: I thought you were going to say Love Island, dude. Love Island.
4: No, no.
0: All right, well, Danny G is here.
1: The only way Sam would watch that is if Caitlin Clark was on Love Island.
0: I know, for sure, right? No, she's on Fantasy Island. Yeah, when she's on Fantasy Island.
2: Sam, you mean the 11th best guard in the WNBA, according to her fellow WNBA players?
4: That continues.
0: Yeah, it does continue. So, yeah, maybe that's perfect timing. We'll tune into that.
2: Yeah. But Silo. Danny G. Yeah, Silo, I was going to say.
0: Oh, okay, Danny G is our super producer watching Silo. He's on the phones at 877-99 on Fox. Iowa Sam, our sound architect, is on the ones and twos. We got the Kron hanging out with us today with your updates. And like we do on every Wednesday, Mike, who runs this take, it might be a little sticky of a take. Yeah, we'll see. And Midweek Major, the biggest stories in sports and pop culture, we get into it on the show. But
1: you said the Kron is with us today?
0: Yeah.
1: I don't know why. I picture on a down night where there's not a lot of sports or shows to watch, don't you picture Isaac in, like, a velvet robe with, like, a pipe by a fireplace?
0: You know, I never did, but when you say it, it does sound pretty accurate.
6: Actually, like the velvet robe is already on the carpet.
1: just laying there.
0: Just slippers. Yeah, he's there in just slippers. His hands on his hips. So, Rich, before we get into what you want to watch tonight, and maybe Verlander's retiring, and unfortunately, LeBron's always in the news. Like Danny G said, he's like the Aaron Rodgers now of the NBA. It's almost like you don't want to talk about him. You don't want to give it the attention. You just want to know where he's going to end up.
1: But I must.
0: But you have to. Yeah.
1: Yeah.
0: Before we get into all that fun, there is no soccer tonight. But did you see the games yesterday?
1: Yeah.
0: First, I want to say that's what separates, like, championship teams and what we saw the USA do. And that's no knock on the USA, but they had an opportunity to win over millions and trillions and billions of fans that were tuned in.
1: And billions.
0: They were tuned in, and I'm quoting our bud Hercules Gomez, who played for

0: Neil Young.
1: Beck or Jeff Beck?
0: This is Beck, like loser Beck, you know?
1: Really? Doesn't sound like Beck. It's awesome. Pretty cool. So, hey, we're not old guys, but we're definitely grown, and what are those grown folk things you find yourself liking nowadays as we honor Justin Verlander retiring? Covino and Rich on Fox Sports Radio. Let me tell you this, too. We filled in for Dan Patrick yesterday. We did the hat trick last week, the holiday week, which, by the way, I hope you had a happy holiday weekend. We had Monday off, and then we filled in for DP yesterday. If you missed any of the shows, please find them on YouTube. 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We had some fun shows. But now it's time for our Tire Rack Play of the Day. 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Okay. It's definitely worth going back to yesterday to hear Messi's equalizer again.
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3: Trying to link the play again using Lionel Messi. Deflection there on the way through. And can they line something up here, Argentina?
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5: Yeah. Did you guys hear Cantor on Telemundo? Listen, he loses his voice.
4: All this does is make you realize we need to step up our home run and touchdown calls.
1: We do. We do. We're learning, though.
4: Well, that was the World Cup on Fox. 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
1: Before we get into it, Lohenkron, the Kron has something. What up, Lohenkron?
6: Yeah, I've got the call of the match winner from yesterday by the Argentina radio announcer, whose picture I sent you guys a couple of weeks ago.
1: Yeah, with the hair.
4: The greatest hair in the game. Yeah,
6: that here's how it sounded, and there's an unusual sound effect at the end.
7: Me quiero morir. Voy a Argentina. 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
5: Those bed springs?
1: Yeah, what was that?
8: Isaac, you and I were kind of theorizing what that might stand for.
6: Your guess is as good as mine.
4: Argentina's getting it on tonight after that.
6: That's really what I think it sounds like, to be honest.
1: There's going to be a lot of Argentinians made tonight.
4: Have you seen Messi's wife?
1: That's some good stuff. Back to Verlander, Rich. I thought of a few other examples.
4: Old guy. I'm sorry, grown man things.
1: Grown folk things that we've taken a liking to as, you know, there's coming of age moments like Justin Verlander retiring today.
4: I mentioned
1: subtitles, right? And I don't ever say it's because I'm old. I say because Game of Thrones got me into it.
4: Yeah.
1: I couldn't hear what they were saying. Along those same lines, I don't take accountability of necessarily getting older because I'm in denial.
4: Yeah.
1: It's because I think documentaries got so much better as we got older, as time went on.
4: Dude, I'm obsessed with that American experiment one. Like, I never thought I would watch a 5-part documentary. Yeah.
1: Anytime there's a new documentary released, I'm like, ooh, yes. I get so excited where I have to justify to myself, no. They just got way better. It's not that my interests are like old guy stuff. They're just that much better now. And I think there's truth to that.
4: So the grown things you find yourself loving, we'll get to that. Plus, Mike, who runs his take, we'll get to all that. A lot of fun. Hour two coming up right here. Covino and Rich, Fox Sports Radio. Let's go. We are
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12: 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Who were they? What made them so notorious? How did the internet, or sometimes the algorithm, choose them? And what does a person do when they're suddenly confronted with more attention than the human psyche can handle? Take The Dress, a story that went uber viral in early 2015 in spite of being, well, kind of a boring optical illusion. A mother of the bride in Scotland took a picture of a dress she was thinking about wearing to her daughter's wedding. But she saw the dress as blue with black lace, and her daughter saw it as white with gold lace. One BuzzFeed post later, every single person on the internet was talking about the dress. But to me, the dress is a story about the last couple of months when the internet was still sort of fun. It was shortly before the stories that spread across the internet stopped being driven by exploited millennials with useless arts degrees and started being decided by algorithms hell-bent on growing internet usership at all costs. 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
18: As
6: as we speak, Toronto Blue Jays pitcher Dylan Cease is three outs away from the second no-hitter of his career as the Blue Jays have a 7-0 lead at San Francisco, now in the top of the ninth inning. Cease has thrown 115 pitches through eight innings, but struck out the last two Giants he faced in the bottom of the eighth inning and was clocked during the inning at 98 miles an hour. He has 11 strikeouts on the day. Cease's first career no-hitter came for the Padres in July of 2024 at Washington. Again, Toronto Blue Jays pitcher Dylan Cease, three outs away from a no-hitter at San Francisco. Tigers three-time Cy Young Award-winning pitcher Justin Verlander announced today that he will retire at the end of the season. Ironically, Verlander himself has three career no-hitters. I'm Isaac Lohengrin.
17: This is Covino and Rich.
18: What the hell is even that?

0: really interesting subject. I think with Verlander retiring today, he's one of the last. If you're in your 40s, there are guys you've clung on to, the Tom Brady's, the Aaron Rodgers, the LeBrons, the Verlanders, because once they all retire, there's no longer a guy older than you in sports. These are the last of a generation, and Verlander announced earlier that he's just going to chill with his hot wife, Kate Upton, and after the season, call it quits. So what are those, not old guy, we're calling them grown fella? What are we calling
1: grown folk, grown folk.
0: Grown things. Folk.
1: You've taken a liking to, I've already said subtitles, I've said documentaries, but I feel like they've gotten a lot better. And
0: you keep saying subtitles. While that is what they are, closed captioning. You're into closed captioning. Subtitles, if it was like a foreign film.
1: Both. Yeah, closed captioning, subtitles. I like them both. The little CC button.
0: I thought it was for CC Sabathia.
1: I thought he popped up when I pressed it.
0: You know, I'll give you a grown guy reference that I make, that every time you record something, you got to stop. I find myself using the word tape once in a while. Like, did you tape that?
1: Oh, yeah. That's just, it's an old guy mistake.
0: Can't say that.
1: We're not taping anything.
0: Yeah, if you're a kid in the 80s or 90s, you can't catch yourself telling your kids, like, oh, did you tape it? Oh, did you? No. No one tapes anything.
1: Well, Rich, I feel like,
0: taping things.
1: You know, a lot of my conversations with you are, you know, I don't want to say, like, being the dad or dad conversation is a grown folk thing, but 90% of conversations with Rich, they went from like booty cheeks, like chasing booty in the early 2000s to like coaching Little League, right? So that's been a big difference.
0: Well, I talk about things I'm good at. I was good at chasing booty, now I'm good at coaching.
1: I guess the theme is the same.
0: You know,
1: it's,
0: honestly,
1: whatever Rich is good at. But I feel like you talk a lot about your hobbies lately, and a lot of your hobbies are like grown folk hobbies.
0: I'll give you a couple. Honestly, coaching kids is like my biggest interest in the world. And that's definitely like a middle-aged dad thing. Like, to me, coaching kids, number one conversation I have. Number two, I care so much about my lawn and flowers. It's unbelievable. Like, honestly, I'm out there every day with the hands on the hips, making sure my grass is looking good and I'm trimming my flowers. Stuff that I never thought I would care about. Curb appeal and my garden, like, just, that's my grown man thing.
1: It's an adjustment. It really is, because I'm used to this guy. He used to be a fake boob expert, Rich. He used to tell me all about him all the
0: time.
1: Still
0: am, by the way. I can look at someone and say gummy bear, silicone, or saline.
1: Now he
0: just
1: calls
0: like
1: me up to tell me about his rose garden. I'm not even joking you. And I'm not saying it's a bad thing. It's just some grown folks.
0: I just
1: stuff.
0: Recommended there's a place on Covino's balcony where I'm like, the lantanas would look nice there. Like,
2: hey,
0: a
2: you
0: nice
2: could grow something, man. You could have a little garden here.
1: Hey, I love it. It's beautiful. Curb appeal is a wonderful thing, but it's definitely some grown folks stuff.
0: I'll give you another grown stuff.
3: In Cove's living room, there's a spot where cage dancers could go.
1: No, I used to have that. Now I'm grown.
0: Daddy G, I don't know. I think this is like a middle-aged dad thing too. I care very much about my outdoor cooking area, like grilling and making sure that setup's nice. These are things that, like, when you're a younger man, you don't care about your grilling area as much, do you?
3: Our parents used to torture us by bringing us to places like Home Depot for hours. And as little kids, we were stuck in there, like, what am I going to do here?
1: Now Rich goes there, you know him by name.
0: I go to Home Depot as a hobby.
1: Yeah.
0: I could walk around Home Depot like I walked out of the strip club in Vegas in the 2000s.
1: Hey,
0: looking around at all the things I want.
1: We got Cold Stone Steve Austin here. He has something to say about this.
4: You know what gets me?
1: Mike is grown, so he's perfect for this conversation.
4: Yeah, I've been doing stupid grown man stuff for a long time. Yes. It's been a long time since I've been close to the age of a professional athlete. But getting up early in the morning, that's something that as an old guy, I'm so much more enjoying than when I was a younger man. I forget it, man. I'm sleeping till noon all day, every day.
3: And you Mike walks out and gets his newspaper at 5 a.m.
1: You wake up early, and you appreciate how long the day feels.
4: Like, a sunrise to me is just,
2: Is part of that, Mike, like, you just can't sleep well as you get older, and you're like,
4: I sleep great.
0: Mike, so you're going to tell me there's going to come a time in my future where waking up to fill in for Dan Patrick isn't like,
4: maybe.
1: Yeah, if that's true, that's great news.
4: Maybe.
0: Yeah.
2: My dad goes to bed at like 8 p.m. and he wakes up at like 5 a.m. Like, I'm like, I don't get it, but maybe it's an old guy thing.
1: I
0: worked at a cards and gift store in high school, like a Hallmark store where they sell, you know, I sold cigarettes and lottery tickets to like senior citizens. That was essentially my high school gig, right? In Covino, when I tell you, I'd get there as a 17-year-old, like, miserable, at 6 in the morning, there was a line of old people waiting, like, hey, can you give

0: newspaper, my daily numbers, and my lucky strikes. Like, it was, yeah, I guess when you get older, your clock shifts, right?
1: Yeah, but we're not saying older, just saying grown.
0: Oh, all right, sorry, grown.
1: 877-99 on Fox is the number, 877-99 on Fox to chime in. Again, it's the Verlander tribute. He's 43 plus. He was the oldest guy in sports. He announced his retirement. Oh. 21 plus years in the league. He had 266 wins, 159 losses, a career ERA of 3.33. So
0: just more proof that with the world of 5-6 inning starts and, you know, just a different game of baseball, the fact that Verlander's not a 300 game winner just proves that we're never going to see one again.
1: Most likely not. No. So based on Verlander, the grown folks stuff, I mean, you've been taking the liking to as time goes on.
0: Most likely not. I'm not trying to sway the conversation, but I would say absolutely not. Because if a guy like Paul Skeens or Scooble can't ever get to 20 just based on the way the game is, then who's
1: I can never say never, but yeah, I mean, it looks that way for sure. It looks that way. You know what? Can I tell you the first time I realized that my buddies were getting a little more grown? It doesn't really go with this conversation, but it was like a life-changing moment. I'll never forget it. I never shared this on Fox Sports Radio.
0: Oh, boy.
1: My buddy Barry, who we called Barnando because he loved Hispanic women. So he's like, bro, can you call me Barnando around the Hispanic chicks?
0: True story.
1: True story. So his name's Barry, but we called him Barnando. I would call him up all the time, be like, man, you see the Yankees tonight, dude? Oh, man, you see that Jeter, bro, with that play? You know, you're having just regular young guy conversations. One time I called him up and I was like, dude, man, did you see Alfonso Soriano, bro? And I forget, maybe Robbie, it might have been Robbie Cano. Dude, did you see Robbie Cano?
0: Oh, boy.
1: He says this. I'm not even kidding. He's like, bro, can I call you back, bro? I was like, why, man? You out watching the game? He goes, I'm busy. I'm like, busy doing what? He goes, I'm soaking my roids. I was like, I'm sorry, what? He goes, soaking my roids, bro. I'm like, what are you doing? Are you taking a bath? What do you mean? And then I just like, I hung up the phone and I was like, that's when I knew life was changing. That was the key moment that I knew like my youth was slipping and life was changing and conversations would never be the same again.
0: When your first friend got hemorrhoids. Good. Oh, it's good one.
1: Hey, it's such a weird, I'll never forget it.
2: I've never had a problem continuing a phone conversation while I'm soaking my roids. I'm just saying.
0: I can
2: talk on the phone while soaking roids,
0: maybe he was
2: bro.
0: Like, what's the problem? Moment, I guess.
2: Fernando, bro.
3: It's kind of in line with the one I was going to say, and I think Verlander's probably experienced it this season. He said in his letter that this year has been challenging for him.
0: Yeah.
2: He's got roids.
0: Yeah,
3: make,
0: he might.
3: How about when you make loud noises when you get up or you sit down? Yeah. Like when you get up and you're like, oh.
1: You know what, though? We got to, that ties into Verlander. But we got to stay on track because that's old guy stuff. We're talking grown folk stuff that you enjoy.
0: I got a few. I want to add a few more to the list and we'll take your feedback and then we'll get to Mike's hot take that's going to burn down the place.
1: Okay.
0: Is it weird that I'm leaning towards, like, I might investigate pickleball?
1: Nah, yeah, I mean, I get it.
0: How about this one? My interest in ancestry has gone up.
1: That's a good one. Yeah, that's some grown folks stuff.
0: Like, I'm like, oh, let me look at the family tree.
1: Your interest in short sleeve button downs, too, like... I've noticed that lately.
4: Can we go back real quick to soaking the roids?
1: Oh, Sam wants to chime in.
4: I'll be 40 in October, and like I'm already thinking all the time about inflammation and how to reduce inflammation. I'm like, damn, my psoriatic arthritis. Because I suffer from that, and it sucks.
0: Sam,
4: and I'm like,
0: what
4: can I do to reduce inflammation?
0: You know,
4: I cut down on this.
1: I'll give you
4: more of that.
1: I'll give you Barnando's number. You guys could talk about it.
0: No, Sam, you're going to be 40. We got a couple years on you. I'll tell you what, a couple years back, when I was around your age, Covino will back me up, I would bitch and complain. It was the first time I got plantar fasciitis in my foot, and I started scoping out.
3: Nonstop.
0: Well, you know why, Danny? Because my foot was killing me. Thank God my feet are fine now, but I remember being like, is this what happens when you turn 40? And I remember I was scoping out like Brooks and Hokas and all these comfort shoes. I was like putting aside my Jordans comfort shoes.
1: The tie-in is like you're choosing comfort and like and appreciating it over, like, function over fashion, kind of, right?
2: I'll
1: like,
2: get you some Rockports.
1: Yeah, yeah. Rich is like, yeah, you know, maybe Rockports are a good idea. Rockports are a good idea. Quality shoes. Quality shoe here.
5: Hey, guys, just to report, Dylan Cease's no-hit bid broken up. Elliot Ramos singled to lead off the ninth inning, but at least they sent him out there to try for it.
0: Ramos.
3: It's our radio show's fault for mentioning it earlier.
4: Ramos.
3: We jinxed it.
1: Any more, Ramos. Rich, grown folks stuff that you're into?
0: Hey, Ilo, do you have any grown folks things? I feel like Ilo probably, do you like bird watching or something, Ilo? What's what's the as you get older you find yourself enjoying?
5: How'd you know about the bird watching thing? You know that...
1: Because he does cron watching on the side.
5: Yeah. That's right. Do you know that Ian Fleming got the name for James Bond after a famous ornithologist named James Bond, by the way? But on the other side of Big Mike's, I enjoy not only getting up early, but going to bed early. We go to bed at 9 p.m. Can you believe that?
1: Wow, oh that's... God. Yeah.
3: Do you have dinner at 5 p.m.? You have dinner at 5?
5: You get a discount.
4: Early bird special.
0: Danny G, as the joke goes, the time you used to leave for the club, you want to be in bed by that time now.
1: You know what I enjoy? That seems to be like an old lady sort of thing, not to be sexist and ageist, but like walks, even a walk around the mall once in a while. Like, you
4: Dude,
1: know, walks.
4: Walks are like, walks cool.
1: I really appreciate them, though, in a different way, though, Sam. You know, well, like,
0: only I think, Covino, because you carry 5 pound weights while you do it.
1: Yeah. Yep. With my butt increasing sneakers.
4: Doing that mall pace.
1: Yeah.
4: The power walk.
1: So anyway, what are some more grown folk things you catch yourself enjoying as we pay tribute to Verlander? You can chime in at Covino and Rich at Fox Sports Radio. Now, while you're on social media, there's an account on X called Mike Who Runs This.
3: Who?
1: Yeah, Mike. That's his X account. That's his Twitter. At Mike Who Runs This. And every Wednesday, he comes in and he has a take. Let's get into it.
6: Who's the microphone assassin?
7: It's time for Mike, who runs this take.
8: Who? Big Mike may get to be in charge of this segment, but he still doesn't run this place. He really doesn't even run this segment when you think about it, because this mic can be turned off by Sam at any moment.
7: That may be true, but Big Mike does get to pick the topic, and then CNR offer their strong opinions on it. Consider it a warm-up to Midweek Major. Mike, who runs this take?
8: Who?
1: Mike. Also,
2: what's up, people?
1: What up, Mike? Cold Stone Steve Austin. Cold Stone Mike is here. And if you want to see why we call him that, just chime in on YouTube now at Covino and Rich FSR. What's going on, buddy?
2: You start calling me Old Stone.
1: Old Stone.
4: That's good.
0: Old Stone. There he is.
3: Who are you? Old Stone. You LeBron giving yourself your own nickname?
2: Yeah, you like it? No?
4: Mike's beard is thicker than Stone Cold's. It's like he's much fuller lately.
2: I'm working on my Santa. I'm working on my Santa beard.
4: He was kind of an old guy.
1: Oh, yeah, you are growing it out. I noticed that.
2: All right, so today on Mike Who Runs This Take, we are talking about affecting an accent. You guys have any good accents that you guys can do? Are you?
1: You know, I know
2: we got Irish Sam, everybody loves.
9: Oh, it's Irish Sam. He's here. He's here forever.
0: Hey,
9: he's here.
0: Well, by the way, isn't it weird how you can do some, but some you just can't do anymore?
1: Yeah, well, I was going to say, I built the first half of my career on doing accents that I think are not allowed anymore. I don't know.
2: Right?
1: Yeah.
9: How would your dad say it?
2: Cron, you got anything?
5: Not really an accent, but more impressions than accents.
2: And I'm not really talking about impressions, because that's a separate issue entirely. If you're doing an impression, that's an okay thing. Like, I'm talking more about, like, somebody who is in a movie, right? Yeah. And you know, they're an English actor, but they're doing an American accent. Right. I have examples for you.
0: Oh, go ahead, because I have one that just struck me the other day.
2: You want to hit me up, Sam?
10: I know that show you're wet anywhere. Mary Poppins.
2: Yeah, that's one of the most famous ever. Dick Van Dyke and Mary Poppins. And another one this one's terrible.
11: Better go lightly. Once again, I must protest. If you don't stop with that pornographer, right this minute, I'm going to go to the police department.
1: Is that Mickey Rooney?
11: Well,
2: that's the
11: more better.
2: That is Mickey Rooney from Breakfast at Tiffany's.
4: Mr. Uniyoshi.
1: Yeah.
0: Hey, Mike, right? Mike, I thought we moved past the old guy topic.
2: Right? But my point
0: about
2: is
0: Mary Poppins and Mickey Rooney.
2: I want to hear it. What do you got? What do you got, Rich? You said you had one that just popped in your head.
0: On Netflix, I just watched that really cool show called I Will Find You, where the guy's in prison for life because they think he killed his son, but his son's still alive. Sam Worthington, I didn't realize that main guy is British, and he does like an American accent. I did not realize that guy was either British or Australian.
1: That
0: or
1: happens
0: but Sam,
1: so often.
2: All the time.
1: Today's movies and TV
0: shows. Oh, I'll give
1: shows.
0: You one. Mike.
2: We got Margot Robbie. Margot Robbie's Australian, and she plays, you know, what's her name in the DC films?
1: So many English and Australian.
2: Why can't
1: actors?
2: I remember the name of the character?
0: Barbie?
2: Well, she did Barbie.
4: You mean like
2: Suicide
4: Squad?
2: Yeah, Suicide Squad.
4: And also in Wolf of Wall Street, isn't she an American
2: She's
4: woman?
2: An American in Wolf of Wall Street, too.
0: Mike, Margot Robbie could speak in any accent, and the answer is yes.
2: Yeah, right?
0: Well, I'll give you one that shocked Covino and I, maybe about a decade ago, because we've been doing this for a minute together. I remember, I don't know how I didn't know this. I should have from the movie Love Actually, but I forgot maybe leading up to the interview. But when The Walking Dead was as hot as could be, it was the hottest show on television, we had Andrew Lincoln on the show, Rick Grimes. And I should have remembered, oh yeah, he's in Love Actually and he's a British actor. He comes in and I'm picturing Rick Grimes from Atlanta, you know, grimy zombie show. And he's the most British you could get.
1: He's like, hello. Right?
0: Hey. Hello, Covino.
1: Hello, Rich. Blokes. And I'm like, what? And then he told a story. He's like, he's so English. This is the truth. He's so English. English. Actually, I'm English. He's so English that Ian Anderson, the lead singer of Jethro Tull, Ian Anderson's his father-in-law. And I was like, what?
2: That's crazy.
1: Yeah. So he's like way English. And that happens all the time, Rich. All the time where you think these are American actors, but they're not.
2: So my take for today when it comes to the accents is specifically... That's the only time it's appropriate to affect an accent is if you are in a movie, on television, doing entertainment, stand-up comedy. These are the things. If you are a professional, much like my take on plastic surgery that I had a few weeks ago, right? If you are getting paid, if it is part of earning your living, I am okay with it as long as it's not offensive. And that's the rub, because the truth is if you are trying to do it respectfully and getting paid for it, it's okay. It's understandable. But if you're just doing it with your buddies to get a laugh, believe it or not, whether you like it or not, it's mildly offensive.
1: It is.
2: And could be seriously offensive.
1: It's been a culture shift.
2: I just want everybody to stop.
1: Okay.
2: And here's reason number two why you should stop.
0: Okay.
2: And this is the most important reason. Your accent is terrible. Nobody wants to hear it. I promise. It's awful.
0: But, Mike, I have a question. Mike,
2: it is awful. Nobody wants to hear it.
0: But Mike, what if you... Here, I have a couple of rubs here. I think I have some caveats.
1: I do, too, actually.
2: I'm ready to answer questions.
1: Okay. Hey, it's his take. 877-99 on Fox. If you have any thoughts on it.
3: And by the way, Big Poppy trivia coming up.
1: Yeah, I wonder how Big Poppy feels about it.
0: No, it's funny you should say the Big Poppy or the Tyson or Mahomes. I think impressions or accents in the form of comedy, if your natural ethnicity... lines up. If you're part Irish or part Mexican or part Italian, or if your heritage is at all a little bit of that background, I think the free pass is there to exaggerate it. But I don't think you could be doing an accent if you have no heritage in that.
1: Pete Holmes does
2: Mickey
1: a whole...
2: Rooney, you think Mickey Rooney was out of line?
1: Is that what you're saying? Different time and different place.
0: Right? But what about like the other one was like Hank Azaria on The Simpsons. There was a whole documentary about how he regrets doing Apu, and everyone thought they could do an Indian guy accent back in the day. Every zany morning show, rock or pop music, everyone thought
1: but there
0: doing
1: is a
0: the
1: double
0: Indian
1: standard,
0: guy
1: though.
0: Accent was funny.
1: There is a double standard, and it's a simple one, and I'm sure there's a valid reason, but... Pete Holmes, the comedian who we've had on the show before, he does this whole bit on like how we can't really do accents anymore. Even as a comedian, he feels awkward about doing them.
2: And he should.
1: But for some reason, we all could do, if talking about Italian people, a pizza pie. Like, so why is that okay?
2: What I'm saying is it's not.
1: Oh, right.
2: I'm saying that's absolutely not okay.
1: Well, then if it's not, right? Then
0: and Mike, the fresh mozzarella.
1: Yeah, hey, gabagool, the pizza pie.
4: Right? Look what you've done, Mike.
1: That's a Pete Holmes thing.
2: I knew this was coming.
1: Then it should stay standard across the board is what you're saying, right?
0: Yes. But Mike, based on what you're saying, though, right? Like, all right. I'm a little bit Italian. Covino's half Italian. That's fair game. Irish Sam.
12: Oh,
0: he's Irish.
12: I'm a little bit Irish. A wee bit, a quarter, I think.
2: But what you're doing is you are using somebody's characteristics as humor.
1: Yeah,
2: they become funny through no fault of their own.
12: But
2: that's just how they are.
12: We're celebrating the diversity of the world, Mike.
2: No, you're making fun of the diversity of the world.
12: No, I think we're celebrating the greatness of the world.
2: You think you're celebrating it.
12: I would say.
2: But who gets to decide whether it's a celebration or whether it's offensive?
1: Here's my rub on it. And I think, you know, we do have to evolve. We learn and we grow and all this stuff. But in the early 2000s, when Rich and I were building our career, we took a lot of pride in being inclusive and diverse and welcoming everybody. And I grew up with lots of different friends of different ethnicities. And I think we all did, right? So a lot of times I'd incorporate these accents, which I wouldn't do today, but I did it then. And I was getting the last from the people I'm talking about. And that was sort of my goal. Like, I'm trying to make this person from that culture laugh. I'm trying to identify with this person from that culture because I grew up with kids like that. So I'm trying to make them laugh. And if I made them laugh and I got their approval, I feel like my character description in that story I was telling was valid and was funny. And I was winning people over that way because we used to build camaraderie by poking at each other and having fun. It wasn't making fun. It was having fun. And
4: laughing together.
1: You celebrate your differences, right?
4: Yeah.
1: Like, I had Greek friends, Mike. Portuguese friends, black friends, Asian friends.
2: I want to address what Cove is saying right here. Because while for you, it was all fun.
1: Yeah, I'm trying to make the Indian guy laugh, in other words, right?
2: Guess what? Maybe that Indian guy is only laughing because he feels uncomfortable because everybody else is laughing and he has to laugh.
1: But I think intent matters.
2: Otherwise,
1: I'm trying to be his friend in that moment. And again, it was a different time.
2: Sure.
1: I wouldn't do it now because times have changed. But I don't think... To piggyback your thought, and I think it's a great one, I don't think we should ever be criticized or chastised for the things we did then. You know, I think to do it now, you're taking a risk because we have learned, and maybe Mike is making a really solid point. But to go back and be like, yeah, what you guys were doing then. No, what I was doing then was trying to make that Asian dude laugh. What I was trying to do then was make that Mexican dude laugh.
2: Hey, Mike, of course you were. Nobody,
1: I think intent matters. Yeah.
0: Mike, if Covino was telling a really funny story, Covino was like the king of impressions and still is, just can't do it all.
1: Can't do them all.
0: Like, let's say Covino's telling a funny story about a friend he went to high school with, a foreign exchange student from Japan, and Covino's doing an Asian accent. Yeah, nowadays, offensive, but I remember we'd go to live events and Asian listeners would be like, yo, Covino, when you do your Gordon Lee impression or whatever that kid you went to high school with, yo, that's so funny, dude. Like, I think if you are doing it, it's intent was always, some people's intent was to insult or belittle. Other people's intent was to just tell a good story.
2: Okay, but my point is, you guys talk about intent.
0: Yeah.
2: Intent doesn't matter when the harm is done. Regardless of what you intended, if you offended somebody or you made somebody feel bad or you made fun of somebody's accent, doesn't matter if you were trying to be funny. It doesn't matter if you were trying to be uplifting. Doesn't matter if you intended to make fun of that guy in specific. If he feels like crap because you're making fun of the way he talks, then your intent means not a damn thing to me.
1: So
2: right?
1: I'll give you, you know who says this stuff? And Mike is onto something. My daughter's 16 years old. She'll try to keep me in check with stuff like that. Young people have no patience for it. And I could be talking about a Mexican dude, and I'm half Mexican, right? I could be like, yeah, that guy was like a sick-ass fool. He came up to me and was like, orale, Holmes, what's going on? Let's see. And she'd be like, Dad, that's racist. And I'm like, first of all, it's just character description, so back off.
0: And,
1: you know, yeah, I'm like, I'm trying
0: to... And Camino's Mexican.
1: And I'm trying to tell a story. But
4: so is she.
2: I get it. I get it. I absolutely get it, but... I will tell you, for instance, I have a joke I like to tell, and it does involve me doing accents in the joke. And
1: it's, right.
2: And guess what? The joke I'm telling is offensive. I will admit it 100%. It's
0: offensive.
2: Well,
0: Mike, take it off your 15 minutes that you're going to do a Chuckles this weekend.
2: I'm not telling that joke.
0: When the younger generation, Covino made a good point. We could wrap with this. We'll take your feedback. I know we got a break. When you're telling a story, generationally, it's funny what people want to hear. If you're saying, yo, dude, I was at the bank, and I have the funniest story. So I bumped into this there was an older black woman and a young Indian. A younger person would be like, why does it matter who you bumped into? And I'm like, I'm just giving details
1: just
0: of the story.
1: Just to get a feel of the,
0: yo, and then, and
1: what
0: then,
1: was going
0: dude,
1: on.
0: And I saw these two people fight. It was, it was some young Asian guy and some nerdy white dude, and they were... Why does it matter?
1: Yeah, those are
0: to
1: unimportant
0: me, these are
1: details.
0: These are descriptors. I think young people don't even want descriptors
1: they don't,
0: in their stories.
1: Yeah.
2: You're right.
0: It's wild to me.
1: All right, so your thoughts and your
0: good
1: feedback.
0: Good one, Mike.
1: Mike, who runs this take, is saying across the board we need to be consistent.
4: Who?
1: And I want your feedback next. 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

0: Fox Sports Radio studio. Sammy Sweetheart is playing Burning Down a House. They filmed this video in my hometown of Union, New Jersey when I was a kid. And, like, the whole town's out there watching.
1: More old guy things?
0: Yeah, more
1: becoming
0: old guy
1: a
0: things.
1: Fan of Talking Heads.
0: Oh, yeah. 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
0: Like, there he is, the jittery guy again. 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No World Cup tonight. But you know what? We do have some updates in the world of sports, Rich. So let's talk to Ilo for an update. And then your phone calls, all right, on Mike's hot take of the day. What up, Ilo?
2: Hey, buddy.
3: Three outs away. That's how close Toronto Blue Jays pitcher Dylan Cease came to the second no-hitter of his career today at San Francisco. Had a no-hitter going for eight innings against the Giants before it was broken up by an Elliot Ramos single leading off the ninth inning. The Blue Jays won the game 10-0. Cease finished with 11 strikeouts in eight innings. Detroit Tigers three-time Cy Young Award-winning pitcher Justin Verlander announced today that he will retire at the end of the season. Verlander, a two-time World Series champion, he is just the sixth pitcher in Major League history with three career no-hitters. He has 266 career victories, 267 if you count Kate Upton, and he's eighth on the all-time strikeout list with better than 3,500. In the NBA, the Indiana Pacers are signing Larry Nance Jr. to a one-year, $4 million deal. Quarterfinals at Wimbledon today. Great Britain's Arthur Ferry upset Italy's Flavio Cavoli to become the first male player outside the top 100 in the rankings to reach a Wimbledon semifinal in 25 years. Trained to push past the pain, not athletes, just people, trafficked every day right here in the United States, sometimes by someone they trusted. During the World Cup, help us break the silence. 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No games at the World Cup today, but the quarterfinal round kicks off tomorrow, 4 p.m. Eastern, between France and Morocco in Foxborough. Guys, all yours.
0: Hell yeah. Thank you, Ilo. Isaac Lohenkron.
2: No,
0: the Kron, always fun hanging out with Isaac. Now, we'll take a few quick phone calls, and then we got midweek major coming up. But Mike, who runs this take, was here saying that,
4: who?
0: Hey, accents maybe were fun at one point, but nowadays, just across the board, should be eliminated because they're never good. They're just not funny.
2: I was saying intent. Intent is what it's all about, but I don't know, man. So let's go to your feedback. Let's do it.
4: Yeah, see what our callers think. We'll start with Josh on Edwards Air Force Base.
0: Hey, what's up, Josh?
2: Hey, man.
5: What's going on? Hey, I agree with Mike 100% that you shouldn't try to imitate anything like that for the intent to try to humiliate someone or anything like that. But I do have a quick Andrew Lincoln story if I have time.
0: Sure.
2: Make it snappy.
5: Yeah, I was on. Yep. I was in 2014. I was going from LA to Atlanta. As you know, they film Walking Dead there. And when they called on first class, Andrew Lincoln walks by and I was like, oh, that's cool. I'm on a flight with Rick Grimes. When we get close to Atlanta, pilot comes on. It's like, oh, we may experience some turbulence because there's a bad thunderstorm going on. As we get closer, the worst turbulence I've ever felt on an aircraft in my life.
0: The worst.
5: People are screaming. Babies are crying. People are praying. I was like, man, we're not going to make it out of this. We diverted to Alabama. Everything was safe. But I thought Walking Dead might come to an end there.
2: Yeah. Oh, you're like, hey, not only am I gone, so is a great show. Interestingly enough, when
0: crazy
2: it comes
0: story
2: to the
0: though. That is the worst. But I'm sorry. Thanks for the call, man.
2: Our buddy Rob Baker, who's listening down here in Texas on our affiliate in San Antonio, he said, Mike, man, this guy sounds like he has a dark cloud over his head. So many of the impressions were done for fun, really. I mean, it just, if it's done to humiliate or make fun, that's one thing. But sometimes a good impression is a good impression. I get why you can't do them anymore, but it really is about intent, Covino.
0: And, you know, maybe trying to, our justification back in the day as storytellers on the radio was a character description.
2: Yeah.
0: And trying to make it relatable and funny, never to insult.
2: Picture.
0: Yeah, to paint the picture. And to make those people we were talking about also laugh in the moment, like, you know, like assuming they're part of it. Who else do we got, Danny G?
4: Let's go to Trip in Vegas.
0: Hey, what's up, Trip? But you know what? It's a different time now. What up, Trip?
6: Hey, gentlemen. Hey, Rich. I like that bourbon selection behind you in the background there. I have no idea who that Mike guy is, but I do agree with him. And here's my example. In this day and age, but imagine this. Imagine, like, imitating a deaf person. That's no different than imitating an accent, and that's got to be upsetting to them if they hear what you were saying.
2: Yeah. I mean, that is true. We realized, perhaps we were insensitive on certain things back in the day. But
0: yeah, you live, you learn, right? I mean, times have changed, and... You know, some of the younger generations, they did get some things right, for sure.
4: I've never heard someone do an impersonation, and I thought, how dare they?
2: No.
4: Because if it's just for fun, you know what I mean? The intent is not to humiliate them. That's not the intent.
1: No one's ever been offended by Irish Sam. I just, like, listen, no one, people have messaged me and say they enjoy it, and they're like, no, you should never do
4: that. And that's why I think the majority of people will do an Italian impersonation, because Covino, have you ever been like, oh my God, I can't believe he did an Italian guy?
0: No, that's why I was saying there's a double standard. Some of them are just, like, so accepted for whatever reason.
2: But it's also based on what groups of people that have been marginalized over the years. That's the truth, right? I mean,
4: should be EOE. Should just be like, we could do an impersonation of all ethnicities.
0: Hey, Rich, I guess you have to retire that weak ass Australian joke, Australian accent joke you always tell.
2: That's not true. Australian's up for grabs. That's a. Say rise up lights. It sounds like you're saying razor blades.
0: Rise up lights.
4: Oh, I'm so offended.
1: That's hilarious.
0: Rise up lights.
2: Hey, Sam, rise up lights.
1: Oh, that's right.
2: Rise up lights.
1: Great job.
0: All right. All right. So the rest of your phone calls.
2: Rise up lights.
0: Up next. 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
2: Rise up lights.
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22: You know, America's produced like lots and lots of stuff. Just piles of stuff. The fact of the matter is all day long, every day, there are warehouses full of stuff getting just pushed off a cliff. All day, every day.
20: That's Ian Nagoski, who runs the Canary Records label.
22: A friend of mine said that what he loves is being the guy standing at the edge of the cliff, waving his arms, going, wait, no, let me look at those first before you throw them away. I think there might be some good stuff in there. I think there might be some stories. I don't think we should throw all those away yet.
20: We have a season, 10 episodes of stories from that realm, of things that were just barely saved, and in some cases, not saved at all. A bizarre tale of two infamous New Yorkers.
23: They booby-trapped their home and turned it into the shield fortress of ephemera.
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0: Now, tomorrow we'll discuss France and Morocco, more World Cup, and maybe some LeBron because we didn't get to it today. But we also do old school and 50 hits. We throw it back with a throwback conversation every Thursday. So join us, Covino and Rich. And if you missed us, we filled in for Dan Patrick yesterday. So catch all the shows wherever you stream your podcast. And thanks for joining us on YouTube now at Covino and Rich FSR. Let's wrap with the phone calls.
2: No, let's wrap with Midweek Major. No?
0: Oh, yeah. Oh, my God.
2: Midweek Major.
28: Covino and Rich gets you over the middle of the week with Midweek Major.
2: Ooh, I love that.
28: We throw sports and pop culture headlines and topics at the fellas, and it's like the kids say.
3: That's so mid. Week, definitely major.
28: CNR scoring. Midweek Major.
4: Yeah, got to go quick here to give Iowa Sam at least 4.5 minutes.
2: Yeah, would you not care about him?
4: Cove was in such a flow.
0: No, the lights are light.
4: All
0: the
4: right.
0: Show's been a flow.
4: Covino, really quick call, heads or tails in the air?
0: Tails, bro, always tails.
4: It's heads. Rich actually wins and gets to have first take. And
0: yeah,
4: now,
0: weekend, huh?
4: The most famous person besides Brian Bell of Weezer from Iowa City, Iowa, Iowa Sam.
5: All right.
2: What's up, Sammy?
5: We'll move quickly here. All right, guys. Former MMA fighter and UFC champ Conor McGregor will return to the Octagon this weekend for the first time in 5 years. He'll be fighting as a welterweight against Max Holloway in a non-title headliner as part of UFC 329 on Saturday in Vegas. Leading up to the fight, McGregor told ESPN, quote, "I have many things I have taken into this camp that have been fuel to my fire. One, the greatest featherweight of all time. This ranking system of the greatest featherweights, I've beaten these men, but I'm not on the list. How have I beaten these men easily and handedly and been kept from the list?" He later went on to say, real quick, that he's the best featherweight since Bruce Lee, and he will showcase that in Saturday's fight. Conor McGregor back in the Octagon with a lot of self-praise. Praise, Midweeker Major.
2: Major, Iowa Sam.
3: Definitely Major.
2: I mean, the UFC is lacking big names like Conor McGregor. Now, I know you don't want to go the well and bring back the oldies, but Conor McGregor will get people to watch this weekend where, I'll be honest, unfortunately, a lot of the younger, more established peeps will not. So, Covino, I'm all for it. I'm excited to see what he can bring.
0: It would have been Major if Sam did his Irish Sam accent when talking about it. But
5: I didn't feel it was appropriate this time.
0: You know, McGregor is a big-time star and a big-time name. But I just think that he's been out of the ring so long that it's almost impossible for him to come in there and look great, you know?
2: Well, I hope it's not a Gina Carano situation where he gets, you know,
0: I just think we're going to be let down, man. Ring rust is real. He's older. The fight's a non-title fight. So, look, if he's really committed and proves us wrong, then great. But right now it's mid.
5: Mid.
3: That's so mid.
5: There's the mid. All right, pressing on here.
0: Major name, mid-story.
5: Very good. Grown folk thing here, turning things down, turning down events. Grown folk don't have as much FOMO maybe as the young people. Charles Barkley recently revealed that he turned down a Swift Kelce wedding invite so he could, quote, hang out and play some golf. Barkley told 97.5 The Fanatic, it's unfiltered with Ricky Bo and Bill Colarulo, "I don't go to weddings or funerals." And he declined the wedding invite. Declining the wedding invite for the I can't even talk. This show has
2: been
5: crazy.
2: You're rushing. I was saying, take a breath. Jesus.
5: Charles Barkley turning down the Kelce Swift wedding, Midweeker Major. I'm so flustered.
2: Someone should recut the segment and put it side by side with the excited Southerner. Remember Adam Sandler?
0: Yeah. Flustered Sam gives you the news.
5: This show's been an absolute whirlwind. All right, go ahead.
2: It's major because it was the
3: definitely
2: biggest
3: major
2: wedding in the United States in like decades as far as celebrities go. And Charles Barkley is like, "Yeah, I'd rather golf and not hang." That's pretty funny because, listen, I heard Greg Olson tell a story how he's like, "Yeah, it was just wild to be there." He said he left the bathroom and he's like, "Someone complimented my hat." And that someone was Tom Cruise. He said it was just a really wild, cool event to be at. But you know what? When you've been there, done that, you're Sir Charles, you could pass on these things. So I think it's major only because of how big the event was.
0: You know what? I also think it's major.
3: Definitely
0: because
3: major.
0: So many people got invited. There were stories of people not getting invited. And funny to hear that Charles Barkley got an invite and didn't go. Like, there were so many people that would have died to have gone or been part of that. And he was like, "Nah, I'm good," because he doesn't do weddings or funerals. Like, that excuse in itself is great. So he said he appreciated it. I think it's a major story. It's just funny to see the lives these guys live.
5: All right, guys, people have been clamoring for this online. They want me to do the final story in my Irish Sam accent, so yes. Here we go. And we'll be staying with the Travis and Taylor wedding of the century. We're seeing reports of trash refuse from the Swift Kelsey wedding being sold online and air. What we breathe from MSG being bottled and sold for almost $50,000. Air from MSG and trash. Midweek or major?
2: Yeah, this is the most mid story, but it's major. That's just to so show mid. You. What is the old expression? Could be known? Someone's trash could be someone else's treasure. What they're doing is they're taking like dirty plates and remnants and things from the wedding and packaging them like this was from Taylor and Travis's wedding. And maniac superfans are buying trash from the wedding as a souvenir.
0: Yeah, that's a weak story. Like, we got to be better than this.
2: But then again, you know, hold on. Is it any worse when grown men buy like a game-worn shoe of an athlete?
0: Yeah, because the guy probably gives it to you or, you know, it was meant to be given or sold or to be had by a collector. People are going through trash to get this stuff. I'm wondering, does it say like Travis and Taylor's wedding on the plates? Like, is there anything of significance that makes it even kind of cool? I don't know. Otherwise,
2: look, it's a napkin that George Kittle used.
0: Yeah.
4: Yeah, it's different, Rich.
0: It just shows how pathetic people are for celebrity and stardom and how crazy people are for Travis and Taylor.
5: Can you make a shoe smell? That's all she wrote.
0: All right. Thank you.
2: Sam, take a deep breath. Sam, for everyone.
0: Great job, Sam. And sorry we pushed it off so late. Yeah, you're right, though. This show flew by.
2: Really
0: so thank you guys. Fun show. You know what it is? That Mike got controversial today. That's why.
2: Oh, goodness. All right. Yeah. We'll see you guys mañana. Until then, have a great Wednesday night. Arrivederci, baby.
0: See you in the promised land.
2: Goodbye.
0: All right. Goodbye, guys. We are Busworks.
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8: Toronto Blue Jays pitcher Dylan Cease had a no-hitter going for 8 innings at San Francisco today before it was broken up by an Elliot Ramos single to lead off the bottom of the 9th inning. The Blue Jays won the contest 10-0. Cease finished with 11 strikeouts in 8 innings. Detroit Tigers 3-time Cy Young Award-winning pitcher Justin Verlander announced today that he'll retire at the end of the season. Verlander, a 2-time World Series champion, just the 6th pitcher in baseball history with 3 career no-hitters. He has 266 career victories and is 8th on the all-time strikeout list with over 3,500. NBA, the Indiana Pacers are signing Larry Nance Jr. to a 1-year, $4 million deal. No games at the World Cup today. Quarterfinals kick off tomorrow at 4 p.m. Eastern between France and Morocco in Foxborough. I'm Isaac Lohenkron.
28: One guy is happily divorced. One guy is happily married. One guy gets called daddy by his 3 beautiful daughters. One guy gets called daddy.

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5: That's right. Welcome in. It is the Odd Couple, and with that password, guess what?
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2: 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Coldness and heartlessness are undermining today's suspense movies. The end. Don't go see it. 0 stars.
0: As well as from all the Citizen Critics out there.
3: So we loved our experience here because I read all the reviews beforehand and did not stay, eat dinner, or officially tour here.
2: 5 stars.
0: We'll find some useful tips.
3: This is in German. Do not buy unless you speak German. As you can tell from this review, I speak English and not German.
2: Because we won the war.
3: Well.
1: And some pretty useless tips.
0: Oh, it has wall-to-wall profanity and vulgar language.
4: Can't you just make a movie about mobsters where they don't swear?
0: We'll uncover some startling truths. September 11th was still more than a week away.
4: He claiming Mr. Rogers had something to do with 9/11?
3: I think he's not claiming it. I think he's about to prove it, Greg.
0: We'll go on a journey of self-discovery.
4: Night of the Comet is one of the greatest movies.
3: Well,
4: no, it's not, but... I immediately back off this.
0: And confront our own shameful opinions.
4: Why should the pros who get, at least they get paid for it? I want to do this for free. Like, my opinion on, what was that band that I really got out in front of?
3: The New Radicals.
4: The New Radicals. Yeah, I was like, I think this guy.

0: you, DJ Ali Alex, on the ones that you get to a request from a caller on this Worship Wednesday. It is the Odd Couple. He's Rob. I'm Kelvin on this Worship Wednesday. Shout out to Harrison Sanford. Appreciate him calling in. MSG Network, co-host of The Green Room. You can check that out. We'll get that up on the pod a little bit later on. Ivante will handle that. All right, Rob, you up? It's now time. Break every chain. Or Shekel City.
1: Welcome to Shekel City, the home base for Rob Parker's daily picks against the spread.
0: Never, never not funny. You think you'll do it again? Hey, Kawhi, welcome back to Toronto. We just want to know how you feeling and everything.
2: I'm a fun guy.
0: Has obviously anything changed? The game of are you still a fun guy?
2: Basketball. I mean, it's just more question you have to ask me in order for me to tell you about myself. I just can't give you the whole spiel. I don't even know where you're sitting at.
0: All right.
3: So great.
4: But you're not laughing at my Shekel City, I'll tell you that.
0: Oh, you
4: it's no time. 2-1 last night. Okay. 179 and 150. 29 games over 500.
0: At this point, I'm just impressed with your math.
4: Seriously. You had to hold it up, keep it up. And look, it's all legit.
0: Wait a minute.
4: Look.
0: Alex, stop the music.
4: What?
0: What in the bookie from 1937 in the streets of Harlem?
4: I got it all.
0: You look like a bookie. Man.
5: I'm going to get a copy at Kinko's.
0: Yo, I'm thinking he's just updating it on, you know, writing it in his head, doing the math on his phone or something. Man, he's got he got a ledger. Like, you ever seen any crime mob movie and they find the ledger?
4: All that. I got everything.
0: I got a ledger going back. All 7 months.
4: Best bet, Dodgers lost last night to the Rockies, but I got the Dodgers minus 1.5 runs tonight in LA.
0: A little bounce back.
4: Taking on the Rockies. That's tonight. Tonight. Also, I got the Angels plus 1.5. They're in Texas taking on the Rangers in Arlington. And then the Padres won last night big. I'm going to take the Padres again. Minus 1.5. They take on the D-backs. So San Diego minus 1.5. Angels minus plus 1.5, and the Dodgers minus 1.5. And remember, Kelvin.
0: Yeah.
4: I'm not telling you who to bet on.
0: What you telling me?
4: I'm telling you who I bet on.
0: All right, there you have it. You would have bounced back. You needed that. All right, let's get to your tie rack play of the day.
4: Yes.
0: Make one up then, Alex.
5: There goes Landon Donovan from the side. He's coming back because USA does nothing good going for them. Oh, my God. He's kicking grass again, and USA lost.
0: What is it, 25 years ago? Landon Donovan. 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
4: Hit it.
6: Trying to link the play again using Lionel Messi. Deflection there on the way through. And can they line something up here? Argentina. Oh, it's gone in. It's 2-2. And who else? Lionel Messi. The savior for Argentina.
0: Fox on the call there at your tie rack play of the day. Did you see Egypt's coach go ham? He went ham after that match.
5: Good on him.
0: Yeah, he wasn't playing. He thought of corruption and this and how did that.
5: I mean, they are.
0: But everybody was like, bruh.
7: We'd play the sound, but it's in another language.
0: Yeah. 3 goals in 15 minutes or whatever it was you gave up. That's kind of on your own team. No, Lexi?
5: Is it?
0: By the way, you brought a Landon Donovan. Have you seen him recently, Rob?
4: No.
0: He was bald, right? You know, like whatever. When I say he's got the Brian Urlacher head full of hair, not like I filled in a hole. I'm talking like a whole new head. Like were you?
5: It's some
4: people,
5: insane.
4: Some people don't care.
5: They're Rob, that's like, a better comeback than the Cavaliers against Warriors.
0: Yes,
5: right.
0: Because again, it's like not like
4: he was totally
0: fielded,
5: gone.
0: That's what.
5: He
0: was Brian
5: Urlacher. Neighborhood. You remember Costanza?
4: Yeah.
5: In Seinfeld, it was like that.
0: And now he's like got he the a rug, full right. lettuce. I caught me off guard. I was watching this stuff. I looked, did a double
4: some
0: take.
4: Some guys like, be like,
0: they ain't even gonna play games with you. Like I know you know. Who cares? Here it is. John Travolta is another one. He was just like, give me the whole wig.
4: Is that what he got on now, John Travolta?
0: Yeah, well, now he finally has accepted the ball. But, yeah, remember he was just pop up on red carpets with the whole wig? Ivante knows what I'm talking about.
4: I told you the story before.
0: You lucky you kept your hair.
4: I'm 62.
0: That's
4: I'm
0: what I'm
4: happy,
0: saying.
4: Yeah.
0: At this point, you made it.
4: No, did I make it? I don't feel like I got to get to 70 at least.
0: Okay, at that point. No, dude, you made it. 60s and you got like 96% of your hair?
4: Thank God.
0: You're good, bro. You made it.
5: Dude, have you guys seen some of those Egyptian head coach quotes, though? I have a few if you want to hear these.
0: Go ahead.
5: It's insane. So he literally said, like, I told the referee that what was happening was unfair. It's an undeserved victory for Argentina. And once we go back to our country, we will never watch the World Cup again.
4: Oh,
5: the referee's decisions were against us. I want to congratulate Argentina for winning this World Cup.
4: Wow.
0: You left crazy. Out a few. He was going in.
5: It was crazy.
0: Well, plus he knows they'd be the World Cup, those teams be firing people you'd be on the plane.
4: Did the other team ever get to go back home? Was the
5: country? About Uruguay?
4: Yeah,
0: they had on a commercial flight. They threw them on Spirit. But Spirit don't even exist.
4: That
0: anymore.
4: Was ridiculous. To not let.
0: No, yes, it is.
4: That's ridiculous.
5: No, come on.
4: What? Not to fly them back
5: soccer's
4: home?
5: Soccer's crazy for some people.
4: No,
0: you do realize like one team's going
4: to
0: lose.
4: That's not fair to do that.
0: I played my best. Fine. We lost.
4: But do you think that they're not trying to win? You know what I mean?
0: And like, they know how serious it is. Like, they know they're not going to not try. They're not like that American team. Dang.
4: This ain't the NBA. Oh, I'm sorry. Did I say that?
0: How you
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11: On the night before Halloween in 1975, 15-year-old Martha Moxley was murdered in the Tony Bellhaven neighborhood of Greenwich, Connecticut. She was rich and beautiful and loved by all who knew her. For decades, despite intense media scrutiny, police failed to make an arrest. In 2000, 25 years after Martha's murder, her one-time neighbor, Michael Skakel, was arrested. He'd been 15, like her, at the time of the crime. He was also a cousin of the Kennedys.
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11: 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I read the articles. 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He beat her to death with a golf club. 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And if you followed the case like I did, I bet you knew it too. My name is Andrew Goldman. I've been a journalist for 30 years. I got involved in this case in 2015. 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
19: Toronto Blue Jays pitcher Dylan Cease had a no-hitter going for 8 innings at San Francisco today before it was broken up by an Elliot Ramos single to lead off the bottom of the ninth. Blue Jays won the game 10-0. Cease finished with 11 strikeouts in 8-plus innings. Right now, the Chicago Cubs a 4-3 lead at Baltimore in the top of the fifth. The Orioles' Pete Alonso hit a 2-run home run in the bottom of the fourth inning, his 20th of the year, to put Baltimore up 3-1. But Michael Conforto and Carson Kelly homered on back-to-back pitches for the Cubs in the top of the fifth. And two batters after that, Pete Crow Armstrong hit his second home run of the game. He now has 21 on the season. The Tampa Bay Rays up 2-0 over the Yankees in the top half of the sixth inning. The New York Mets up 1-0 over the Kansas City Royals in the bottom half of the third inning at Citi Field. I'm Isaac Lohenkron.
1: One guy is happily divorced. One guy is happily married. One guy gets called daddy.